Right, come to that final moment where I have to say goodbye. It's been so much fun. Thanks for listening. Got the last one for you. I think the world needs some love. So here we go.

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1: Testing 1, 2. 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Sorry, this is a test mix. Just testing the levels. I'm going to play 2 hours of music anyhow afterwards. Lewis Copeland, Electric Lion Radio.

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And you should paint what you see. 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And that's

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0: Good morning, good afternoon, or good evening, and welcome along to Asia and Claire Simone's Catch a Vibe. Ooh, it's been raining here this week, very miserable, yuck. Let's hope the sun does arrive soon, but hopefully everybody out there is doing well. At least you have the next 2 hours to chill out, max out, listen to some amazing music. Asia's going to say hello, and we're going to get on with this week's show.
1: And she's also a sound engineer, but that's another story. Yeah, welcome along. Loads and loads of new music. This week is all brand new music and unreleased music. So hope you look forward to that. Ta-ta.

0: 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How did all of this trouble begin?
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2: Depressa!
1: Nothing wrong.
0: And what are you going to say to your fans when they ask you some questions about?
1: I'm going to say I feel good.
0: It sounds to me as though you're not troubled by any of this at all.

0: Okay, we're at the halfway stage of this week's show. Hope you enjoyed part one. Well, I've to say, coming up on part two, you know where to find us, Adrian Clare, Simone's Catch a Vibe, on our good old Facebook, eventually when I get to put it up. Anyway, enjoy part two.
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0: colossal. 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I put down and I'm pounding the road as I grow up and implode as I pray. As every day, show my faith that I'm here. For the path has been cleared, see the tears that are smeared on the mic as I focus on life for the day. There's a hope that's engrossed in the rays, and we pray.
1: I don't believe in magic, the young boy said. The old man looked back and smiled and said, What did I tell you? Peace. Peace is a choice. You will, you see her, stay close to me.
0: Yeah, life moving at a stunning pace. Sacrifice now, so in the future there'll be love and space. And when the pressure show, God give me the good escape. But I ain't nowhere to go, I took the steps, I couldn't wait. Ay, the vision's same, now my people with me. I rearranged the game, and now my sequel hear me. I know you're not to blame, but I don't mean that you don't fear me. I know you're not to blame.

0: Okay, we have run out of time today for the Asian Claire Simone's Catch a Vibe show. But you know what I'm going to say? You can download the show and listen again at your pleasure. And don't forget, please do share the link. Share our show with all of your friends and people you don't like.
1: more to paint me as a punishment.
0: Anyway, no. To enhance their lives.
1: Is it? Oh,
0: yes, absolutely. So hopefully you enjoyed that. Same place, same time next week, wherever that might be for you. Have a good week ahead, everybody. Love and light from me, and goodbye.
1: From me.
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Yo. Sorry about that. I had something plugged in the wrong hole. Okay, Lewis Copeland, Electric Light Radio. On a pre-recorded, I have to pre-record this one. A few gremlins in the studio, but yeah, trying something new out. Pre-recorded. For the 30th of December, the end of year show, Groovy Muesli, to be broadcast at 8 o'clock on the 30th, and then several times afterwards. I've just gone through and picked all my favourite tunes from this year, basically, and there's too many, but I'll cram in as many as I can. It's actually going to be a lot housey. I was thinking of doing a down-tempo-y one, because there's enough of that. Because it's Friday night. Maybe I'll do that for a Sunday, but for a Friday night, it's going to be mostly house. But we'd start off a bit strange and different, just to begin with. Okay, hope you're all well, and enjoying your happy holidays. Okay, whoop whoop.

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0: Hey, fellas, there's a guy here wants us to make a record.
1: What's that? You know, that's where you go to a studio with microphones and you sing and they put you on a nice round piece of plastic.
2: I don't want to be on any piece of plastic, whether it's nice or not.
0: But, Curly Joe, you can make a lot of money that way.
1: So put me on a piece of plastic, then.

0: That's Kuma and Nut the Great, taken from Honey and Something, Honey and Grooves, I think. And before that, we kicked off with Catalyst, Adrian Young and Ali Sheed Mohammed, Summer Solstice. Okie dokie, right. Two for two now. I'm going to play, I'll tell you afterwards. Hope you're all enjoying yourselves and having a groovy time. Right, let's play one of these.
1: This is Electric Lion Radio.

lion or a kid. We say lion, lion. 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We say lion, lion. Right on there we say lion, lion. We say lion, lion. We say lion, lion.

0: Strange but wonderful. Theon Cross and Wings. And before that, Tyron, Isaac Stewart and Anderson. Believe it or not, the radio edit. I don't think I've got any other edits. Love to hear the other ones. Okay, two more before we get into mixy-mixy territory. Okie dokie.
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0: That's Wenable and Dr. Marcuse, The Strange Heat dub. And before that we had Tyron, Keihatu and OK Dan taking off Left Too Early. And Left Too Early is a great EP. It's basically every track, like I said, I can't really play everything. I haven't got enough time. Anyway, this one we're going to be focusing more on the up-tempo. Well, to start with down-tempo, housey stuff. And then going a bit more up-tempo. And Groovy Muesli, just to clarify, people say, oh, this isn't from this year. Is what I've come across this year and played in the show. So that's what it is. It's what I've seen, my perception of new music, because it could be 15 years old and it sounds like it was made yesterday. Okay, right, let's play one of these and get into it. I'll update you probably before the top of the hour and then just before the end. And hopefully this will go okay. Okay, whoop whoop.
1: Lion are rocking, Mr. Lion, Lion, Mr. Lion, Lion, Mr. Lion, Lion, right on there we say Lion, Lion.

0: Okay, just a quick bubble before the top of the hour. In the background, Grooveman Spot, Do the Dance.
1: Tune.
0: Before that, Beaming Jointly with Delight, Seven Dimensions. And a track that just said to me, Sunset Boulevard Remix before that. And we kicked off this part of the mix by Toy Toy and Tahin. Okay, I'm going to get back to the mix.

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Do that dance.

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0: 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I trusted.
1: Testing 1, 2. Yes, we are working. Louis Coker, Electric Line Radio. For this coming Friday.
0: It is essential that people remain in ignorance.
1: It's Friday, the 15th of November.
0: In the truth of their lives. What surrounds us, therefore?
1: 2 hours of music, groovy music for the next 2 hours. Doing it in the usual manner for the first hour. And then getting deep in the mix for hour two. Okay, whoop yourselves. I'll pick up Herb, Asia, Jeff, Claire, DJ Challenger, all crew. Okay, whoop yourselves.

0: Mikey Miami and a track called The Light. And before they had Lao Ru, taken off the album Cabana, and a track called Ensalade. Okay, right, two in a row from a band which I think are fantastic. I'll tell you afterwards. Woo woo.
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0: Caribbean Jazz Ensemble, and that is Spirit's Dance parts 1 and 2, and before that I Am the Black Gold of the Sun, Vershun, of course. Okay, another 2 in 2 coming up next. Right, what do I do? This, I think. Yes.
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0: That's Citrus Sun, taken off the album Anaconda. And that track is, sorry, Anaconga, not Anaconda. Anaconga, as in the drum. That track's called Mystic Brew. I was going to say Bistic Brew, but Mystic Brew. And the track before that was called Down for the Third Time. Groovy stuff. Right, let's have another couple as we're heading into the second half of the first half, if that makes sense.
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0: Hey, fellas, there's a guy here wants us to make a record.
1: What's that? You know, that's where you go to a studio with microphones and you sing and they put you on a nice round piece of plastic.
2: I don't want to be on any piece of plastic, whether it's nice or not.
0: But, Curly Joe, you can make a lot of money that way.
1: So put me on a piece of plastic, then.

0: That's Antonio Nevis and Fort Apache featuring Hamilton D. Hollander. And before that, we had Special Feelings and what's the track called? Oh, yeah, Curbside Finds. Okie dokie. Right, let's fit a few more in. How long have we got? Still got another 14 minutes of this first hour. So let's kick it off with one of these. Whoop, whoop.
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0: Don't know what those tracks are, who they're by, because they didn't copy. I can tell you, this is called Everything Starts Here. And I'm trying to fit in a track called Homewood just before the top of the hour. Probably a couple of minutes of that. And before Everything Starts Here, we had Phineas Newport Jr. and Manteca. See you for the house mix in part two.
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0: Good morning, good afternoon, or good evening, and welcome along to Asia and Claire Simone's Catch a Vibe. If you can believe it already, people, it is in, we're in May. Where's the year gone already?
1: You had to think then, didn't you?
0: I did have to think, and thinking's quite hard. Anyway, 2 hours of wonderful music coming your way, as always, courtesy of our wonderful artists and promoters and individuals that post us in the right direction for some fab music. So Asia's going to say hello. And we're going to get on with this week's show.
1: Yeah, welcome along. Another 2 hours of gorgeous, gorgeous music with a little bit from me halfway through. So enjoy this week's Catch Up.

0: Okay, we hope you enjoyed the first half of this week's show. Lots and lots of new music on part one. Part two, we've been digging very, very deep into our extensive musical archives. So, enjoy part two.
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I'm about to introduce a young lady. This is her first year singing professionally. And a few nights ago, she made her debut in Europe, in this wonderful country of Sweden.

0: come to the end of this week's show. But you know what I'm going to say, people? Download it and listen again and share it. Share the love, share the joy around with everybody. Have a good week ahead. Playlist, as usual, will be on Facebook at some point when Asia gets round to putting it on there.
1: That can't be
0: anyway, have a good week ahead, everybody. Hopefully you've enjoyed this week's show, and we'll see you the same time, same place next week. That'll be goodbye from me.
1: And it's goodbye from Maze. Thanks for tuning in. Ta-ta.
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Good morning, good morning. 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Good morning, morning, morning, morning, morning. Good morning, good morning. 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

0: 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Radio. Our Father, who art in heaven, hallowed be thy name. Thy kingdom come, thy will be done, on earth
1: as it is in heaven. Give us this day our daily bread, and forgive us our debts, as we forgive our debtors. And lead us not into temptation, but deliver us from evil. For thine is the kingdom, and the power, and the glory, forever. Amen.

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chapter 5. My son, pay attention to my wisdom. Lend your ear to my understanding, that you may preserve discretion, and your lips may keep knowledge. For the lips of an immoral woman drip honey, and her mouth is smoother than oil. But in the end she is bitter as wormwood, sharp as a two-edged sword. Her feet go down to death, her steps lay hold of hell. Blessed you ponder her path of life, her ways are unstable, you do not know them. Therefore hear me now, my children, and do not depart from the words of my mouth. Remove your way far from her, and do not go near the door of her house, lest you give your honor to others and your years to the cruel one, lest aliens be filled with your wealth, and your labors go to the house of a foreigner, and you mourn at last when your flesh and your body are consumed, and say, how I have hated instruction, and my heart despised correction. I have not obeyed the voice of my teachers, nor inclined my ear to those who instructed me. I was on the verge of total ruin, in the midst of the assembly and congregation. Drink water from your own cistern, and running water from your own well. Should your fountains be dispersed abroad, streams of water in the streets? Let them be only your own, and not for strangers with you. Let your fountain be blessed, and rejoice with the wife of your youth. As a loving deer and a graceful doe, let her breast satisfy you at all times, and always be enraptured with her love. For why should you, my son, be enraptured by an immoral woman, and be embraced in the arms of a seductress? For the ways of man are before the eyes of the Lord, and he ponders all his paths. His own iniquities entrap the wicked man, and he is caught in the cords of his sin. He shall die for lack of instruction, and in the greatness of his folly he shall go astray.

From the burning bush, O Lord, you charged me to bring the people to this holy mountain to behold your glory and receive your law. What have I left undone?

they overlaid the image with pure gold, and Aaron fashioned it and smoothed it with the hammer, ready to be graven by cunning art and man's device. And he fastened it with nails that it should not move. And he that smote the anvil did beat the molten gold into thin plates, for they had gathered their treasure into the midst of the furnace, and did blow the fire upon it to melt it. And they adorned themselves in rich apparel and costly array, with veils of blue and purple and scarlet, and fine twined linen wrought in Egypt. And the women tread grapes from Midian into new wine.

0: And the people sinned a great sin, for they had made them a god of gold. And they bore him upon their shoulders and rejoiced, saying, This be our God, O Israel.
1: Are you mourners of Moses afraid to face the new God of gold?
0: They were as children who had lost their faith. They were perverse and crooked and rebellious against God. They did eat the bread of wickedness and drank the wine of violence. And they did evil in the eyes of the Lord. And the people cried, The graven image hath brought us joy. And they worshipped the golden calf and sacrificed unto it.
2: Here is your sacrifice!

0: David is on his deathbed about to die. I want you to read what David says to his son. It says in the book of 1 Kings chapter 2 verse 1. When the time drew near for David to die, he gave a charge to his son, Solomon. Now watch a father talk to a son. Quote, I am about to go the way of all the earth. He said, so be strong and show yourself a man. That's right. Now that's a good statement from a daddy. Come on, give David a hand. That's good stuff, right? That's boy, that's powerful, isn't it? What a good word for a father to say to a son. Son about to die, show yourself a man. Show yourself a man. That's in the Bible. And now he's going to tell him how to show himself a man. He says, first of all, observe what the Lord your God requires. Secondly, walk in his ways. Thirdly, keep his decrees and his commands. Fourthly, he says, keep his laws and requirements that are written in the book. And then he says, so that you may prosper in all you do. And wherever you go, son, you're going to be okay if you keep the law I taught you.
1: Yes, sir.
0: Boy, that's a good daddy talking. Did your father leave you the word of God like that? Or he just kind of left you? He just left you, didn't he? He left you when you were 9. He left you when you was 14. He left before you was born. And no man ever came to you and says, now show yourself a man. Because most men don't know what a man is.
1: Good God, man.
0: That's why I'm here. I'm here to show you how to be a man. Because most men don't know what a man is. David says, show yourself a man. And he knew what a man looked like. A man who keeps the law of God, keep his requirements, who obey his statutes, who walk in his ways. He said, David, if you do that, you'll make plenty of money. You'll live long. You'll keep your body pure. You won't drink liquor and smoke dope. You won't keep bad company. You'll prosper. The last part he says, and the Lord will keep his promises to me. This is a deep one, Pastor. Yeah. He said, listen, son, if you be a man, the promises God gave me will be fulfilled in you.
1: Yes, sir. Yeah. God.
2: Boy.
3: Wow. Yeah.
0: Do you have a son? Are you talking to your son? My son is 27 years old, I told you. He dropped me to the airport last week. And he hugged me in the airport. He's bigger than me. Big guy. Hugged me. He said, Dad, have a good trip. A lady came to me from behind the counter in the airport. She says, is that your son? I said, yes. He just hugged you. I said, yes. And she started crying. She said, he's a man. I said, yeah. He just told you he loved you. I said, yep. I always tell my son I love him. Tell him I love him. 27 years old. He's a man. She cried. She said, my husband left my son when he was 7 years old, and no man ever hugged him and told him he loved him. And now my son is 18 and he's in prison. She said, I wish I had seen that. Do you tell your son you love him at age 18?
4: Yes.
0: Did your father tell you? Is the question. Defects. The vision God gave you is supposed to be transferred to your son. So let me, I got a lot more to say, but our time is gone. Let me just drive this home very quickly. Why is the male so important? Let me give you the first answer. Number one, because the male is God's strategy.
5: Come on now.
0: For ruling the earth. That's how important you are, man. You are God's secret weapon. And the devil knows it. That's why the pressure's on you. The devil is so afraid of men, he sends women to church. The devil is not afraid of women, I'm telling you. He don't care how many of them come to church and worship God. Just keep the men out of God's presence. Because the devil knows the strategy.
2: Yes.
0: Why is man so important? Because the male is God's foundation for his human family.
1: Yeah, my God.
0: When I discovered how important I was, my whole thinking changed.
3: Wow.
0: Let me show you how important you are. First of all, God's plan was to expand his kingdom from heaven on earth. We know that. He also wanted to fill the earth with his glory, to colonize earth with his very kingdom of heaven. And God also wanted to fill the earth with his culture. How do you use culture to transform an environment? You put your people there. That's why you got Chinatown and Japanese town and Haitian town and Jamaican town, all these towns in America. Because when the people gather, the culture is developed.
2: Oh, that's good.
3: Come on,
0: are you following me?
1: Yes, sir.
0: That is called colonization.
1: Yes, sir.
0: That's what God wants to do with earth. Matter of fact, Matthew 6:9, Christ, when you pray, don't pray to go to heaven. He says, pray like this: thy kingdom come and thy will be done where? On earth. How? Just like it is in heaven. He said, I want heaven to come to earth, not earth to go to heaven.
3: Come on now, teach docs.
1: Yes, sir.
0: We keep praying the wrong prayer. We pray for rapture, we pray for escape, we pray for deliverance. God says, no, I want to pray for invasion and occupation.
3: That's right.
0: I got excited tonight. You know, I hear things from people when they talk. I listen to you to see what kind of man you are. You know what I heard you to say tonight? You said you're going to build a faith city. I got excited. Why? That's a kingdom mentality.
3: Absolutely.
0: We ain't going nowhere. We're taking over the city. Yeah. Clap, clap, clap, clap, clap. We're going to bring heaven to earth.
3: Yes.
0: I had a board meeting last night with my board. And we were discussing our next moves for 2012. You know, we just bought 57 acres of land in the Bahamas. That's a lot of acres on an island only 7 miles wide. We bought 57 acres on the beach. And our plan is to build a hotel resort and a first class resort there for the kingdom of God.
3: Yes.
0: Why? We got to possess.
3: Yes.
0: The land is paid for. Own it.
1: Yes, sir. God Almighty.
0: Dominion. In other words, he wants to fill the earth with the culture of heaven. Now, for God to do that, he had to set up a strategy. And what is God's strategy? It's to bring the kingdom on earth. What is a kingdom? A kingdom is a country governed by a king with the citizens acting just like the king. I was born in 1954 in a kingdom. I wasn't born in a country. I was born in what they call a colony.
3: Yes, sir.
0: In 1954. I lived in a colony until 1973. So I was under a kingdom until 1973. I used to wake up every morning and sing to a king and queen I never saw. So when I read the Bible, I don't read the Bible like you. I read the Bible the way it's supposed to be read. I understand kingdom.
1: That's right.
0: A kingdom is a country, not a religion.
1: That's right.
4: Come on. Glory. Hallelujah.
0: And God wanted to bring the country of heaven to earth. So earth can be filled with the culture of heaven. That's why he put you here. As a matter of fact, God in Genesis 1:26 says this: let us make man in our own image and let them have what? Dominion over what? The earth, fish, birds, cattle, and creeps. God created you to have dominion over earth, not to live in heaven. That's where you came from.
3: That's right.
0: You are aliens.
2: That's right.
0: Oh boy, you can't handle that. All these years you've been looking for aliens, and you are one yourself. Give God a hand for the alien spirit you have here. You were sent here from heaven to dominate earth. In other words, God sent you here to impact this particular planet with his image.
1: Yes, sir.
0: The word image, write it down. It means nature. It means full essence of a thing. It means characteristics. God made you with his characteristics, his nature. Therefore, he gave you what we call his personality. Matter of fact, the Hebrew word for image is personality. Let us make man in our personality.
5: Come on now.
0: Wow. Personality is what makes the difference when you walk into a room.
6: Yes.
0: You affect the environment.
6: Yes.
0: That's why it's called glory. As a matter of fact, the book of Genesis is very important. God says, look, I want to fill the earth with my culture, my glory. The word glory is the word kabod. It means actually imprint.
1: That's all.
0: Wow. Pressure, weight.
1: Yes, sir.
0: To imprint on something. So God's plan in Genesis 1 is a summary of what God wanted to do. In chapter 2, God showed us how he did it. Look at Genesis 2 verse 4. Why don't you read this verse? When the Lord God made the earth and the heavens, it says, there was no shrub nor grass of the field had yet appeared. Can you tell me why? Because there was no rain. Right? Why? Because the Lord had not sent rain. Why? Because there was no man to work. Now, this is very deep. Don't forget what I'm saying. We got the planet Earth. The Earth is filled with potential. But it says God didn't allow anything to grow because there was no man. Look at it. He didn't send rain because there was no man. Look at the verse.
1: Yes.
0: The reason God created you is because he needed someone to work the earth.
6: Yes.
0: The word work there, write it down, work, is the Hebrew word manage. Management. He had no manager. You were sent to earth by God to manage the planet on behalf of God. And God didn't allow anything to grow until there was a man to manage it. Manage it. Manage it. Manage it. Manage it. Manage it. Manage it. Manage it.
7: So let me tell you this powerful story from the Bible, yeah? It's about three men, Shadrach, Meshach, and Abednego. These men had guts. They refused to bow down to this big golden statue King Nebuchadnezzar made. Like they said, nah, we only worship God. Now the king, he wasn't happy. He was so mad, he ordered them to be thrown into a blazing furnace. I mean, think about it. A furnace so hot, the people who threw them in got burned up. But here's where it gets wild. Inside that fire, they weren't burning. Nope, not even their clothes. And get this, the king looks into the fire and says, wait a minute, didn't we throw three men in there? I see four, and the fourth one looks like the Son of God. That's in Daniel 3, verse 25. God himself showed up in that fire with them. When they came out, not a scratch, no burns, no smell of smoke. Why? Because God protected them. They trusted him, and he showed up big time. So here's the deal. When life feels like a furnace, when things get too hot to handle, remember, God is with you, just like he was with them, with them, with them, with them.

Did you know that, according to the Bible, at the end of time, people will seek two things but will not find them? The Bible reveals two striking truths about what humanity will desperately long for in those days. The first is found in Amos 8:11, which states, "Behold, the days are coming, declares the Lord, when I will send a famine on the land, not a famine of bread, nor a thirst for water, but of hearing the words of the Lord." In times of judgment, many will desire to hear God's voice, but it will be too late. The opportunity to know His truth will have passed. But that's not all. In Revelation 6:16, we read that people will cry out, "Fall on us and hide us from the face of Him who sits on the throne." They will seek refuge from divine judgment, but there will be no escape. God's wrath will be imminent. These passages remind us that the time to seek God is now. Let us not wait until it is too late. Instead, let's open our hearts to His Word and His truth today.

This is the worst generation, the most evil generation since the flood of Noah. And it's getting worse every day. And it's not only society that is rotten. I'm telling you again, the so-called church, religious people are more like the world every day and are bringing the world into its so-called worship. There is no longer a fear of God in this world and in most churches. You know, we've been taught for a long time, falsely so, God's your friend, God's your buddy. God doesn't want you to be afraid of him. I've heard preachers say, I'm not afraid of God. Why, if he loved me enough to save me, I'm his pal, I'm his buddy. But that does not ring true with Scripture. The fear of the Lord is the beginning of wisdom. I'm taught time and time again, ye that love the Lord, fear him. Fear the Lord. Respect the Lord. Jesus said, you don't have to fear any man, but you better fear God, because God can cast both body and soul into hell. But the fear of God is gone. And I'm sorry to say that many, many Christians no longer have a quaking, respectful fear of the God who saved them.

don't know how much power you got, how much influence you have in the kingdom. There was a man by the name of Hezekiah, and the Lord told him, get your affairs in order. You getting ready to die. But Hezekiah turned his face to the wall and began crying out to God. And God said, because you worship me,

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1: Going to ask that we bow our heads in prayer. Many of you have come from a long distance to be here. To many of you, this is your first time in the arena this week. And you've heard and read in the press all the great and wonderful things that have been happening here. And a friend asked you to come, and you've come, or maybe you made your plans months ago to be here at this particular service. Well, God knows all about you. He knows your heart. He knows your intents and your thoughts and your mind. And He can meet your need, whoever you are and whatever your need. You need sin forgiven? He gave His Son to die on the cross for that purpose. Problem solved? He said, "Come unto me, all ye that labor and are heavy laden, and I'll give you rest." You that are tired and weary and sick, He'll meet your need. Our Father, we pray today that the people that have come here with great spiritual and moral needs may find the answer in the person of our Lord Jesus Christ. For we ask it in His name. Amen. To you that are watching by television, we're in the St. Louis Arena, as you know, in St. Louis, Missouri. And this arena has been filled to capacity every single service. And many of the services we've started 15 minutes and even today a half an hour early because the arena is already filled that far in advance. And one of the great problems we have faced here in St. Louis is that it has not been large enough. And yet this arena is larger than Madison Square Garden in New York City. And this has been a tremendous outpouring of people in this period. And we have seen God do great and mighty things as hundreds of people every night have come to make a commitment to Jesus Christ. Now today, I want you to turn with me to the fifth chapter of the book of Daniel. The book of Daniel, the fifth chapter of the book of Daniel. I suppose more than any other book in the Bible, this book predicts the future, unless it's the book of Revelation. And when you read the book of Revelation, always read the book of Daniel. The book of Daniel in one hand, the book of Revelation in the other, and then in front of you the daily newspaper, and they all tie in. Because Daniel is a book of prophecy. But the thing that I want to talk about Daniel today is an incident that happened in his life that I think bears on what we see happening today in our world. Some time ago, if you remember, about 2 years ago now, the Shah of Iran gave a great party. The Vice President of the United States went. Barbara Walters went. Many distinguished Americans went to that great party, celebrating 2,500 years of the history of Iran or Persia. And it was my privilege just a year ago this month to visit with the Shah of Iran in his palace in Tehran. And I reminded the Shah that the first prime minister of ancient Persia was Daniel. Because Daniel was the first prime minister when the Medo-Persians came in and took over in this particular chapter, the fifth chapter. Then you move to the sixth chapter of Daniel and you find Darius making Daniel his first prime minister. And that is a tremendous tie-in with what is happening in the Middle East and in the world today, and all the concentration of forces that are gathered there. And in this chapter that we're turning to, I won't take time to read it to you, I'll tell it to you. It's the story of Daniel already in Babylon. He'd been carried to Babylon from Jerusalem. Jerusalem had come under the judgment of God as Jeremiah had predicted. All the judgments that Jeremiah predicted, all the judgments that the prophets predicted have all come true, or they're yet to come true. This is God's word. It is an infallible word. And in many places in the scripture, the Bible predicts that future day of judgment and that future period of judgment that is to come upon the world. Well, Jerusalem had been judged, as Jeremiah had predicted. He said, unless Jerusalem repents of their sins, they will be judged. And judgment came. And among those that were carried captive away by Nebuchadnezzar to Babylon, 1,500 miles away, was young Daniel and his friends. They were just in their teens. And they were carried over to Babylon. And Daniel had been one of the young men that had been chosen especially by Nebuchadnezzar to be taken to Babylon and trained in his court and trained in all the arts and sciences of the Babylonians. Now, when this chapter opens, Nebuchadnezzar is dead. Daniel had been a friend and a prophet and a prime minister for Nebuchadnezzar, the great king. But now he's in more or less been forgotten. Because a young man is now on the throne by the name of Belshazzar, who was the grandson of Nebuchadnezzar, the great king. Now, Babylon at that time was the greatest empire in the world. It was the most powerful nation in the world. It was the richest nation in the world. And the Bible pictures Belshazzar, the king, as young, rich, powerful, but at the same time egotistical, self-centered. And the Bible teaches that God hates pride. He loves humility. All the way through the scriptures, pride is listed as one of the greatest of all sins. The scripture says in Proverbs 17, and he that exalteth his gate seeketh destruction. Obadiah 4, though thou exalt thyself as the eagle, and though thou set thy nest among the stars, I will bring you down, saith the Lord. Now Belshazzar was young, egotistical, filled with pride, and filled with his own self-importance. And Jesus was to say years later in Matthew 23, and whosoever shall exalt himself shall be abased. If you try to tell how great you are and leave God out, or if you act as though you can solve your own problems and arrange your own life without the help of God, God says, I'm going to bring you down. And I would like to say that to the leaders of our world. You that are leaders of our world that do not give God the glory and do not put your trust totally in Him and think that you can solve the problems yourself, you're going to come down according to the scriptures. And the scripture is very clear about it. Whosoever shall exalt himself shall be brought down, said Jesus. Matthew 23, 12. And then he was a man that was very carefree. He was a playboy. He loved ease and he loved pleasure. And the Bible says, woe to them that are at ease. We in America are at ease in comparison to the rest of the world. We have an energy crisis. And you would think the whole roof has caved in. The whole country's gone because we have to turn our thermostats down to 68. We've gotten so used to ease and luxury and fine foods and being rich Americans, that when you go to India and go to Africa and go to other parts of the world and realize that we're only 6% of the population of the world, but we own so much of the wealth of the world. We're wealthy, we're rich, and when you read about a rich man in the Bible, in comparison to the people Jesus was talking about, it's talking about nearly all Americans. Even the people we call poor in America are considered rich in Bangladesh, rich in India. You talk about poverty in some parts of the world, and you have to really explain what you mean. Because they don't understand American poverty, because American poverty is wealth compared to great hordes of the people of the world. And so Belshazzar had just won some military victories. And his father, who was a great general, was out on the frontiers leading them from victory to victory. And so he decided that he wanted to celebrate. And he decided to have a great feast. And it would be the greatest feast that Babylon had ever seen. Babylon with all of its glamour. Babylon with all of its wealth. Babylon with all that it had. He said, we'll have the greatest feast in the history of the world. So he ordered the finest dances, the finest wines, the best foods. And he sent an invitation to 1,000 of his lords and ladies throughout the empire to come. And in their jeweled chariots they came. And that evening, as they were feasting and dancing and whining in the low-hanging gardens that Nebuchadnezzar had built for his Midian wife, one of the seven wonders of the world, Belshazzar became intoxicated. He became guilty of pride. He became guilty of immorality. He was guilty of desecrating the holy vessels of God because he ordered the holy vessels of God that had been captured in Jerusalem and used in temple worship. He had ordered them to be brought into the banquet hall and shocked the guests at his sacrilege. He was guilty of drunkenness, and the Bible says a great deal about drunkenness. Woe unto them that rise up early in the morning that they may follow strong drink that continue until night, till wine inflames them. There he was, king of an empire, master of a banquet, the center of all attention, dancing the night away. But the Bible says, be not deceived. God is not mocked. For whatsoever a man soweth, that shall he also reap. Belshazzar, watch out. Judgment is coming. You're going too far. There's a point beyond which the patience of God will not go. There's a line drawn among nations and among individuals and in families and in communities. Job said, they that plow iniquity and sow wickedness reap the same. Keep on plowing your iniquity. Keep on sowing your wickedness. You're going to someday reap it. Hosea said, for they have sown to the wind and they shall reap a whirlwind. Jeremiah said, they've sown wheat, but they shall reap thorns. And so in the middle of this banquet, Belshazzar's dancing with a beautiful, sexy young girl. And all of a sudden, everyone is quiet. You can hear a pin drop. His face turns white. The Bible says he begins to tremble. Because over on the wall, an armless hand starts writing. And everyone sat there trembling, wondering what this was, what strange thing this was. And Belshazzar tried to read it. He couldn't read the message. So he said, let's call the astrologers and the soothsayers and the Chaldeans. Let's call the magicians. Let's call all the people that can read this type of thing. And they came in. And that's where we're turning today. We're turning to the occult. We're turning to the astrologers. Oh, please tell us what the future is going to hold. What do you see in the stars? What do you see in the palm of my hand? Is it good or bad? Was I born under a good star or a bad star? What is my sign? In our moment of crisis, we are turning to the same people that Belshazzar did. But just as in his day, they couldn't read it. Because you see, God is doing a work in our world that they don't know anything about. Habakkuk said, Lord, please tell me what you're doing. And God said, no, I'm not going to tell you, Habakkuk. Because if I told you what I was doing, you wouldn't believe it. If God today told us what he's doing in the world, we wouldn't believe it. Don't you think God's given up and God's abdicated and God's left the throne? He hasn't. He's still on the throne. And those of us that know him put our trust in him and him alone. I don't put my trust in Washington. I don't put my trust in the United Nations. I don't put my trust in myself. I don't put trust in my money. I put my trust in the Lord Jesus Christ. When all the rest of it fails and crumbles and shatters, He'll be there. And we have an assurance of the future to come. They couldn't read it. Belshazzar was even more afraid. The writing was getting lighter all the time and more brilliant. People were frightened. And his mother heard about it, and his mother, incidentally, was not at the party. But she came in, and she said, "Son, what is this I hear about a strange writing?" And he pointed over to the wall. She said, "I know a man that can read that writing. His name is Daniel. He's a great prophet. He helped your grandfather interpret dreams. He was prime minister under your grandfather. He's been living in sort of semi-retirement. Perhaps you don't know him. You notice Daniel wasn't at the party either. That wasn't Daniel's crowd. The Bible says, 'Be ye separate from the world, saith the Lord, and touch not the unclean thing.' Friendship with the world is enmity with God. We are to live a separated life from the evils of the world. Now, we're to live in the world. We can't help that. Jesus moved with publicans and sinners, and he was criticized for it. We can't withdraw from the world, but we're not to participate in the evils of the world. Daniel was not at the party, but they sent for him, and he came in. And Belshazzar said, 'Daniel, you see that writing? If you'll read that writing, I'll make you the third ruler in the empire. I'll put a gold chain of authority around your neck, and I'll put royal robes on you, and you'll be a member of the royal family next to me.'" Daniel looked at the writing, and he recognized it immediately. That was his father's handwriting. That was God the Father's handwriting, and he had studied God and lived with God all these years, and he knew that that was God's writing. He said, "Belshazzar, I can read the writing, but keep your gifts. I don't want them. Give your gifts to somebody else. You see, Belshazzar, O king, you have lifted yourself up against the Lord of heaven, and they have brought the vessels of God's holy house before thee, and you and your lords and your wives and your concubines have drunk wine in them, and God is offended. And thou hast praised the gods of gold and silver and brass and iron and wood and stone that see not and hear not and know not. And the God in whose hand thy breath is, and whose are all thy ways, thou hast not glorified." "Yes, Belshazzar, I'll read it." Notice one thing. Daniel does not charge Belshazzar with drunkenness, though he was drunk. He doesn't charge him with immorality, though he was immoral. He doesn't charge him with sacrilege, though he was profane. He doesn't charge him with lasciviousness, though there was evidence all around. But he charged him with this: "The God in whose hand thy breath is, and whose are all thy ways, thou hast not glorified." God had given Belshazzar everything he had, even the ability to laugh. His food, his drink, his power, his riches, everything had come from God, but he hadn't thanked the Lord for it. Daniel said, "All right, here's the writing. Mene, Mene, Tekel, you Farsin. This is the interpretation. Mene, God has numbered your kingdom and finished it. Belshazzar, you're finished. Your last day has been spent on this earth. Tekel, you have been weighed in the balances of God and found wanting. Peres, thy kingdom is divided and given to the Medes and the Persians." And while they were in the banquet, unknown to the Babylonians, the great Euphrates River was being changed in its course, and the Medo-Persian army slipped under on the dry riverbed. And that night, Babylon fell to the Medes and the Persians. Belshazzar was killed. Daniel remained and became prime minister in the next empire. Both empires respected him for his wisdom and his faith and his purpose and his godliness. Is God writing on the wall of America tonight? Meanie, meanie, tekel, you farsi. Have we gone that far? The word meanie also means remembered. God remembers.

He remembers something else, too. It's not too late. God remembers to forget. When any group of people, any nation, will repent of their sins and turn to the Lord, He'll forgive their sins and heal the land. That's the promise of the Lord. And that happened to Nineveh. Nineveh had the handwriting on the wall. Jonah preached repentance, and the people from the king all the way down repented of their sins, and God spared Nineveh. If we in America will repent of our sins and turn to the Lord, God will spare us. If we don't, the judgments will continue. And I'm saying the judgments will continue because we're under judgment right now. The events of this past year and the events of this present hour would indicate to me that we're already experiencing judgment upon judgment upon judgment that will continue unless we turn to God. We're dealing with the living God, and our God is a consuming fire, the scripture says. But that's true in your life as a person, as an individual. God knows your sins. You can't hide them from Him. There's no use trying to cover up. You see, the first big cover-up in history was Adam and Eve. They tried to cover their sins with fig leaves. Every man that's ever committed a sin has tried to cover it up. But we cannot cover from the X-ray eyes of God. He sees, He knows, and He's going to judge us. You say, well, Billy, I'm feeling fine. I haven't been judged yet. Ah, yes. But that day of judgment is yet to come. There's going to be a future day of judgment when everything you've ever done and everything you've ever said and everything you've ever thought is going to be brought to light. And God has His computers and He has His cameras and He has it all stacked away. And it'll all be brought out. Even the thought processes of your mind. Secondly, He says, thou art weighed in the balances and found wanting. The scripture says, thou dost weigh the paths of the just. The Lord says, by the Lord actions are weighed. All the ways of a man are clear in his own eyes, but the Lord weigheth the spirit. The nation, the world tonight is being weighed. You are being weighed in the balances of God. Our sins are great in the eyes of the Lord, and we are being weighed in His balances. And many thinking leaders believe that the handwriting is already on the wall and the judgment is already beginning to take place. But God weighs us as individuals. What's He going to weigh us by? What's on the other side of the scales? You see, here's the scales. Here's you, and here's what God weighs you by. First, He'll weigh you by the Ten Commandments. How do you stand up with the Ten Commandments? Thou shalt have no other gods before Me. Thou shalt not take the name of the Lord thy God in vain. Thou shalt not commit adultery. Thou shalt not steal. Thou shalt not lie. Thou shalt not murder. All of these are taken in the Ten Commandments. And the Bible says if we offend in one point, we are guilty of all. If you've broken one commandment one time in your life, it's the same as breaking all of them. Well, you say, well, of course I've broken at least one or two of them. Well, then you're guilty of all. And that's the reason the Bible says we're all guilty. That's the reason Jesus said, you that are without sin, pick up the first stone and throw it at this woman taken in adultery. None of these religious leaders could do it because we all have sin. All have sinned and come short of the glory of God, and all are under the judgment of God. Then not only are we going to be weighed by the Ten Commandments, but we're going to be weighed by the law of love. Matthew 22, Jesus said, thou shalt love the Lord thy God with all thy heart and with all thy soul and with all thy mind. This is the first and great commandment, and the second is like unto it. Thou shalt love thy neighbor as thyself. On these two commandments, said Jesus, hang all the law and all the teaching of the prophets. It's all summed up in love.

Do you love the Lord your God with all your heart, with all your mind, with all your soul? And do you love your neighbor? Now, your neighbor means anybody that's in need. Jesus taught that in the parable of the Good Samaritan. Anyone who's in need, you love that neighbor as much as you love yourself. That's what Jesus said. We're going to be weighed by that law. Thirdly, we're going to be weighed by the person of Jesus Christ. The Bible says in Psalm 89, "For who in the heaven can be compared unto the Lord? Who among the sons of the mighty can be likened unto the Lord?" Isaiah said, "To whom will be likened me, and make me evil or equal, and compare me, that they should be like me?" God says, "Be ye holy, for so I am holy." If you don't, now Jesus Christ was the only righteous and the only holy man that ever lived. We call some people in India holy men. But Jesus was the only truly holy man of history. And if we don't live like Jesus and live as good as Jesus is, then we come short of God's requirement and God's expectation. Will you say, "Billy, who in the world can live like Jesus?" Nobody. That's the reason you all have to say, "I'm a sinner." God is going to weigh us by Christ. He's going to weigh us by the Ten Commandments. He's going to weigh us by the law of love. But He's also going to weigh you by your works. Those sins of omission that you weren't even conscious of. In Matthew 25, Jesus reminds us, "For I was a-hungered, and you gave me no meat. I was thirsty, you didn't give me anything to drink. I was a stranger and you didn't take me in. I was naked and you didn't clothe me. I was sick and in prison and you never came and visited me." But the people will say, "Lord, where did we see you naked and sick and in prison and thirsty?" Then He answered them this way, "Inasmuch as you did it not to one of the least of these, you did it not to me." Now that strikes every person in this arena. And we come short. And then Jesus pronounced judgment. He said, "Those that are guilty of the sin of omission, and these shall go away into everlasting punishment, but the righteous unto life eternal." You say, "Well, Billy, I'm sort of devastated. How can any of us weigh up?" We can't. Jesus said in Revelation 3, "I know your works, that you're neither hot nor cold. I would that you were hot or cold. So then, because you're lukewarm, I'm going to spew you out of my mouth," He said. Listen, there are going to be a lot of people that are going to miss heaven that you think are going to be there. And then fifthly, He's going to weigh us by our opportunities. By our opportunities. "To whom much is given, much shall be required," He said. Think of living in America with all of its advantages. A church on almost every corner. A Bible in almost every hotel room. Millions of Bibles available. The gospel by radio and television. Think of living here. He's going to judge us by the opportunities we had. Think of the Christian literature that's available at bookstores. And we don't take advantage of it. "To whom much is given, much is required." You say, "Well, Billy, even on that score, I can't make it." No. But the glory of this whole thing is that there is a gospel. And the gospel is good news to people like you who are sitting there saying, "Well, I'm guilty." The good news is that God sent His Son Jesus Christ to the cross to die for you. And God took those sins of yours and those failures of yours and laid them on Christ. He became sin for us. Now He said,
the just and the righteous are going to get to heaven, how am I going to get a justness and a righteousness of my own when I don't have him? I'm a sinner. I don't weigh enough to get to heaven. But on the cross, Christ provided a justness for me. He provided a righteousness for me that I didn't have. And I am acceptable tonight by God, not because I've been good or because I've read the Bible or because I've preached to crowds of people. I'm acceptable because of Christ. I'm accepted into the Beloved because of Him. And that's your privilege at this moment. You can appropriate what Christ did on the cross to you right now, and you can leave here weighing enough to get to heaven, weighing enough to have your sins forgiven, weighing enough to live a new life. Thou art weighed in the balances of God and found wanting. Are you found wanting? The last word here is eupharson, divided. Thy kingdom is divided. God said, Belshazzar, I'm taking your kingdom away from you. You're finished. Judgment has come. It's too late. Is God going to say that to you? Judgment has come. It's too late. I know people that know that and accept that and believe that and just go on merrily dancing their way to hell. They're like the mouse that's been caught in the trap that's still nibbling at the cheese after being caught. You're still nibbling at the devil's bait. And you're already dead as far as eternity is concerned. I believe this crusade has been held at the right time and in the providence of God at the right moment in the history of many of your lives. People have prayed for you. People have worked. People have given to make this possible. And now this is your moment with God to receive Him into your heart, to make sure that you weigh enough. No, I won't be at the judgment. There is therefore now no judgment to them that are in Christ Jesus. I won't see you there. The judgment that I deserved was taken by Jesus Christ at the cross. And I accepted what He did, even though it looked foolish and looked a little bit ridiculous, for me to come forward that night and say yes to Jesus Christ in front of all those people. I did it. And I'm going to ask you in just a moment to get up out of your seat and come forward and stand in front of this platform and say, by coming, I want Christ in my heart. I want to ask you tonight, you're not sure. You may be one of the finest members of one of the great churches of Missouri or Illinois, but you are not sure that you're ready to meet God, and you want to be sure. You want to be certain. I'm going to ask you in just a moment to get up out of your seat and come and make sure and make certain of your relationship with Christ. If you're with friends or relatives, they'll wait, or if you've come in a bus, they'll wait. But you come. You say, well, why do I have to come? That's the thing I don't understand. Every person that Jesus called in the New Testament, He called publicly. He said, if you're not willing to acknowledge me before men, I'll not acknowledge you before my Father, which is in heaven. There's something about coming forward and standing here that settles it and seals it in your heart. It has a spiritual impact. It has a biblical foundation. It has a psychological impact. And after you've come, I'm going to say a word to you and have a prayer with you and give you some literature, and you can go back and join your friends. But don't you let this afternoon pass until you've said yes to Jesus Christ. Because you see, you may never have another moment like this. This may be the last moment that you'll ever have. And now is the moment. You get up and come. With hundreds of people that have come this past week, even thousands, you come and join them. And say today, I want Christ to forgive my sins. I want to know I'm going to heaven.
I want to weigh enough when I have to be weighed in the great scales of God at the great judgment. If you come from that top gallery up there, it'll take you a couple minutes to come, so come right now, quickly, from everywhere. Hundreds of you. God is speaking to you. You may be in the choir. You may be an usher. Whoever you are, you get up and come. We're going to wait.

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Hallelujah.

depends on me. A big, big hello to Asia in the chat room, and of course Jazzy Jeff, suppliers of the beats in the background. So lovely to be able to go live and say hello to everybody. So

Sounds of Resolution 88. I hope you're enjoying the music. A track called Pitching Up. Pitching up and pulling out of the top of the hour. This is my house.

I better close the windows, the birds are tweeting away merrily. The summer has begun. I hope you're having a pleasant evening or a pleasant afternoon. And look forward to a great weekend. Our host, the Lion, is celebrating his birthday.

eternity for the present. But illusions are a fancy and a life of self.

Hello to the mystery listeners, wherever you are, if you're in North America, or if you're on the other side of the equator, or if you're in lovely England, as the sun sets, twilight's last gleaming is not quite here, but it's a very nice night, pleasant weather. The summer is about to knock on our door, hopefully. No rain, can't complain, that is the end of your weather report. Thank you so much for listening. Herb T in the hot seat. It's been a while since I've been in Studio One at the Hilltop with the red light on. So I'm a bit rusty, but I'm having a lovely time. I hope you're enjoying the music too. All the best to you. Thank you so much for listening. Electric Lion Radio has been on for a very long time, and we appreciate the support. We appreciate our friends in the chat room. Thank you, AJ. Thank you, Jeff. Thank you.

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There we had a technical moment, as you do when you're not paying attention when you should be. Be enjoying the music. Sorry about that. Skippy, skippy. Okay, we're back.

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I'm learning on the spot here. I'm doing my apprenticeship around the studio for the umpteenth time. Always changing. Anyway, sorry about the noise.

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It's been so much fun. Thanks for listening. Got the last one for you. I think the world needs some love. So here we go.

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1: Testing 1, 2. Testing 1, 2. Sorry, this is a test mix. Just testing the levels. I'm going to play 2 hours of music anyhow afterwards. Lewis Copeland, Electric Lion Radio.

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1: Come on.
0: Play. Dancing. 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Do. And this is the master key.
1: Come on.
0: To celebrate everything.

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Painting is very, very individual. That's the reason I don't like to use patterns or drawings on here first, because I think it restricts creativity sometimes. Just do it and enjoy it. Very quickly, you learn to compose as you paint, and that's

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0: imagine that you've just walked in, you're seated at a table, and now you're ready to listen to
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6: Ladies and gentlemen,
1: superb entertainer.
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0: Welcome to Empress's Studio, where we document the foundation of Jamaican music, reggae music, from ska, rocksteady, reggae, dancehall, and whatever else there is in the future to come. Right now joining us is Ja B. We can call him Bunny Wailer. We can call him the teacher of Rastafari. We can also call him Neville O'Reilly Livingston. Bunny Wailer, Ja B, uncle, grandfather, father, welcome to Empress's Studio. How you do?
1: Give thanks for life and strength. And it's a privilege to be here.
0: It is a privilege to have you to talk about your journey in the music business. Tell us where it all began for you. Which part of Jamaica were you born? Where did you grow up?
1: Well, I was born in Kingston. A lot of people might not know that still. But I'm a Kingstonian born. Lineen, as is the old term used for the public hospital where children are born.
0: What's the name of the hospital?
1: Lineen.
0: Lineen. All right.
1: Yeah, because Lineen now. I don't know if it's because children used to be born very rapidly in those days that mothers used to line up.
0: Oh, Lineen. I get it now. Okay, so Kingston at Lineen Hospital.
1: Yes, and I grew up in Kingston partially for a while, and then I went to live in St. Anne. That's where I actually met Bob, and I came forward to Kingston afterwards, and I actually I'm living in Kingston from that time on.
0: I want to go to St. Anne. St. Anne, the great parish where great artists have come from, such as, let's start off with, yes, you mentioned Bob. When we say Bob, we're talking about Bob Marley. And you and Bob are one of the original members of the Wailers. The Wailers, now, how did you meet Bob?
1: Well, you see, all right, first.
0: And I have to mention, sorry, Burning Spear and others that have come from St. Anne. I don't know what it is about that parish, you know.
1: Yes, there's obviously Marcus Garvey,
0: the right, excellent Marcus Garvey, our first national hero. We're going to get to that because I want to talk to you about that, Leonard Howell, your movement, Rastafari, Black Empowerment, through the music. But St. Anne, no. How did you meet Bob Marley?
1: It so happens that I, living in Kingston for maybe up until the age of about 7, 8, my parents decided to migrate to St. Anne to live in the country. They are country people still, you know, but they are from different parishes. My mother is from Clarendon, and my father is from St. Mary, round to Portland region. But St. Anne was that kind of a place, you know, that some people really want to go. It was the garden parish that produced the best food, you know, the best yams and potatoes and all the kind of stuff, citrus, all kind of stuff came out of St. Anne. It's so happens that right now St. Anne is not seen as it would have been the garden parish now, but then. So, you know, it was a place that people want to go, going to the mountains to cultivate. My father was a man there. Love cultivation, love food, love to see grow and them things there. So they migrated to St. Anne and I along with them. And it so happens that the same school

0: you know, and as students we became friends.
1: Okay.
0: You know, and out of that we exchange all different cultures, Kingstonian culture, hence the St. Anne's bush culture.
1: Country.
0: You don't know. In Kingston is traffic and all that kind of neon lights and all that kind of stuff. But in the country, it's horses and donkeys and goats and cows and all that kind of stuff. So you need to adjust to that kind of an environment. Mm. Well, I would tell Bob of those things that was my experience in Kingston, like going to the movies and all this kind of stuff. And he would enlighten me how to ride the donkey and ride the horse.
1: Yes, you know, yes, yes. So
0: we grew up with that kind of a closeness.
1: Mm.
0: And then I was a kind of musical youth at the time, hearing when the thing get boring. No music, no, because St. Anne's not a place in those days that had electricity.
1: Okay, like Kingston.
0: Good.
1: Okay.
0: And I, as a youth coming out of the electricity, you don't know that I feel to find myself in a, that kind of an environment and have to adjust to it. So sometimes I have to find ways and means of jollificating myself, like building the bamboo guitar. Yeah.
1: You built a bamboo guitar.
0: Yeah, and then I would play the bamboo guitar and sing songs to Bob and other brethren and the community people who, you know, would be there, would also have a say so in that. People would be requesting.
1: What kind of songs were you singing?
0: Well, songs like old songs coming from very old artists, King Pleasure and all them artists there, Louis Prima, you know, Fats Domino at the time, you know, them man there, you know, was the rock and roll. Rock and roll was just then coming into being, and then you have calypso singer like the Mighty Sparrow, Lord Kitchener, Lord Flea, you know what I mean? And them man there used to sing some very suggestive lyrics.
1: Yes, we know
0: Calypsonian, good. And as you know, we have to be careful what we sing
1: in front of your parents,
0: in front of adults, not just your parents, adults overall.
1: Yeah.
0: Because that's if you even understood what the lyrical content were about, you keep that to yourself. That is a secret in your thing. No one hear it. Understand? So you have songs like Penny Wheel, oh, Penny Wheel, oh, Penny Wheel, oh, Penny Wheel. Tea League sister, young girl, you want me to come on it? Are you not happy that you give me? Miss Abitani, who should give me?
1: Are you
0: make me about the money? Yes,
1: yeah, I'm playing about my money.
0: Oh, yeah, me.
1: I love it. So these are the songs you're... What year are we looking at, right?
0: We're looking at like 59.
1: Wow, 1959. 50, I wasn't 59. Even thought of.
0: Maybe your mom.
1: Maybe, yeah, she was thinking of me, but I wasn't thought of really. Okay, so you're playing the bamboo, handmade, homemade.
0: Yeah, that means more, because you see, I mean, come on, you have to do something, you know. We used to make trucks, you know, use any little waste boxes and stuff.
1: Mm.
0: I make with chucks, you know, and put it on string and have to do things, guys. In them country area there, you're not dead if you really catch the eye.
1: Yes.
0: You have to create something to make sure so well you can full joy yourself and look forward to that.
1: Mm-hmm.
0: Coming from your own creativity.
1: Mm-hmm.
0: So the bamboo guitar was among those type of things, you know, a kite flying and
1: kite flying,
0: you know what I mean. So out of that, I really had a good and close relationship with the St. Anne's people.
1: I have to ask you, because we've heard that your father and Bob's mother got together and produced a beautiful
0: Child. Well, that was...
1: How did that union happen? Because you guys went
0: St. Anne again.
1: So you guys went to school and you introduced your parents? I mean, how did that work?
0: Well, you know that, as I say, you keep those arguments to yourself, or you get a box on your mouth.
1: Okay.
0: So if you even see signs that would suggest that parents are eyeing or having an eye at each other, then you'd have to just make sure that you don't have no eye, that they can see that you are looking in that direction.
1: So we know what that means.
0: Good. So that was a big people thing.
1: Yes.
0: We're little youth, and we are doing the little youth thing, because it's like these days, a youth don't get enough childhood pleasures like them days. Them days we have enough things to do as children, enough things to play with, enough things, you know what I mean? So we used to be paying more attention to what we can do as children to be pleasurable to each other and to share the experiences where we have and share the creativity where we have and where you can do better than me, and you know, them kind of competitiveness there and them thing that keep boringness away, you know, down in a them areas there.
1: So as far as you see, children aren't children anymore.
0: Children aren't growing getting, they're not even growing up too quick. They're exposed to too much things that are not childhood things.
1: Okay. When did the development happen, the evolution from St. Anne, where you moved to town, and did you move with Bob at the same time? When did you move back?
0: No,
1: to
0: well, you're up now. St. Anne is a very cold region at times. When time, you might be surprised to know how 9 miles St. Anne can be. Weather-wise, very cold. I mean, he's a tropical man. You know, like when it gets too cold.
1: Nobody internationally would ever believe that Jamaica could be cold.
0: That cold. Yeah, man, you have some places in Jamaica where really cold. All when the sun is up, and you stand up in the sun, you're cold.
1: Mm-hmm.
0: Not Jamaica.
1: The breeze.
0: Yeah, and the place that's really cold. Because it's more mountainous. You know, in the 9 mile region, it's more mountainous. So you find that there's no warm air coming from the sea, because it's a distance from the sea. You know, the sea, the closer you are to the sea, the warmer the climate becomes. When you're far from up near the middle, the man is like, it get icy. So I couldn't take the ice, you know, see, and I start develop certain type of chronics. When we get cold in my midsection, it's like, I'm cold, you know, I can't even sing. Because this the cramp, and then he's a frail little youth, you know, when me a go, you know.
1: Mm.
0: It becomes hard and along the way, but he was a frail little youth, a little thin skin man.
1: Mm.
0: You know what I mean? So all them coldness, them couldn't deal with it. Although I love the place. I wanted to shoot the bud, I wanted to, you know what I mean, to do all of them things there. But
1: shoot the bud?
0: Shoot the bud.
1: Oh, the bird, the bud, yeah. Slingshot, yeah, I get it. I got it. Okay, let's go.
0: So out of that, no, I had to be sent back to Kingston. My mom and dad still were living in St. Anne, but I was sent back to Kingston to live with an aunt.
1: Okay.
0: You know what I mean? So
1: we're in Kingston.
0: That was all right. She was living at that time at Regent Street.
1: Okay.
0: That is Dog Park. That is now known as Dog Park, which is now known as Pasa Pasa.
1: That's
0: a Pasa Pasa.
1: West Kingston.
0: Right there.
1: Mm-hmm.
0: So she, you know, used to be that type of strict. You know, she didn't have any children, no such, but she was a serious, strict mother.
1: Yes.
0: When it comes to children and making sure that you're they're on shape, they're on line. So,
2: notice the captain has turned on.
0: Well, after being there for a while in Kingston,
2: we're approaching home. This is flight number 7.
0: My mom and dad decide to come back to Kingston from country.
1: Okay.

0: mother and my dad had some kind of a eye for each other.
1: Special eye for each other. Yeah, the thing we're not supposed to be seeing.
0: Yeah, but then again, Pearl came out of it, so you had to see Pearl.
1: Yes.
0: Couldn't hide anymore.
1: That's your sister. Both your sisters.
0: Yes.
1: Yeah.

0: vibe, a vibration. So. We grew up in Trench Town, you know, in the part. After a while, we moved around. Family changed around, and we found ourselves in Trench Town. Where Trench Town was not what it is today.
1: What was Trench Town?
0: Trench Town.
1: What year are we looking at? 90?
0: We are looking at about 1962.
1: Okay.
0: 63, year about
1: the
0: just after we got independence, not during that time.
1: Oh, okay.
0: Yeah. Mm-hmm. Trench Town was a place, I would say, it like a place in a movie.

0: It had its own schools, YMCA, YWCA. It had its own water system, the tank, water tank supplied with water. It had its own fire brigade station. It had its own clinic. It had its own community centers. You know, the only thing Trenchtown never have was a police station.
1: Wow, did it need one?
0: No, we didn't, because the people of Trenchtown were a kind of people that, no foolishness, if it rises to the occasion, it offered us, because too much family connections and too much sisters who is with that, but then that sort of war can go on, because
1: one big family.
0: One big family.
1: Trenchtown, one big family. Jamaica, one big family. Music, our history. We're going to get right back into it. We are live at Tuff Gong Studios. Let's hear about Trenchtown in the early 60s from the eyes, the ears, the memories of Bonnie Whaler. Bonnie, you went to Trenchtown. We're talking about the early 60s. What was Trenchtown like? What music was playing? What kind of songs were there? What kind of artists were you living amongst? Tell us about life in Trenchtown.
0: Well, as you know, Trenchtown is responsible for a lot of talented people. Sports, entertainment, you know, and people in general who are real heart and soul of the place called Trenchtown, Kingston 12. And as far as music was concerned, all different sorts of music was played in Trenchtown, from religious to calypso to, you know, the hardcore music coming out of America to our music that we played called Memento. And then, you know, we brought out some good artists, you know, like Alton and Eddie, which we know is Alton Ellis, became Alton Ellis. You have Joe Higgs and Wilson. And you got all those people who sang like Carolina, the folks brothers, Bunny and Scully, Bunny and Skeeto. You know, and all of these artists actually were living in Trenchtown. Delroy Wilson, you know, the school boys, the school girls. Until the Whalers came, it's really like a Motown. It's a Jamaica kind of Motown in that little place called Trenchtown, and in those times. And as far as religion, you know, you have all different kinds of denominations.

And you got the hip people who sell the corner stores, you know, you got the big Chinese shops, you know what I mean? You got all of those other things like the dance halls, you know, that surrounded and were in Trenchtown. You got the sound systems, you know, the Duke Reed, the Prince Buster, Tom Green, Sebastian, V Rocket, Tils Coxon.

0: Prince is on one road for the night. So,
1: wow.
0: So we all just visit, go to the farthest one and then come to the closest one home. And all of that kind of stuff was the kind of vibration. People live happily. We had soccer. As you know, Boys Town is one of those teams that are hard to beat.
1: Yes, Boys Town football
0: team. Good.
1: Number one.
0: You see,
1: from them day till now.
0: Till now. And you got cricket that produced people like Ollie Smith, great West Indian player.
1: Mm.
0: You know, and all of these kinds of people came out of Trench Town, you know, that really made a good mark in this society. Real good mark.
1: I have to ask you, you said until the Wailers came together. So we know about the journey of you and Bob and how you met. Tell us when Bob came to Trench Town and tell us, how did you meet Peter Tosh? Who was Peter Tosh at this time? Where was Peter
0: that's
1: Tosh?
0: That's a good one. That's a good one because, you know, it's the same situation where people would come to Trench Town. Mm-hmm. You have families who live in the countries, in the different parishes, but when they venture out of their parish, Trench Town being that place that you can thrive, you can survive, you can start and grow, you know, and pick up.
1: Mm-hmm.
0: You know, Peter's aunt, she came to Trench Town also to live, coming out of Westmoreland, and he came to Kingston to learn welding, I think, yeah. He was an electrical welder. So was Bob, too.
1: Mm.
0: So. But they learned welding from two different sources.
1: Mm-hmm.
0: And being in Trench Town, in this instance of, you know, having so many talented youths around you, everybody singing, everybody trying to make a song until you actually get some opportunity to record a song. And you start make a little penny here and there because those days artists didn't get paid like these days.
1: Mm.
0: So it was more out of love for the game, you know, people who love to sing, because you would see where after certain people sing a hit, they don't get nothing. That would discourage you to even want to even have anything to do with the business. But Trench Town always produce new talented artists with good, real good talent. Not but because first to commence with Jimmy Tucker, which a lot of people don't really speak about or maybe even know about.
1: Yes,
0: Jimmy Tucker was our first star coming out of Trench Town, and he sang ballads. He sang with the piano playing, and he used to win every year. You had this Beer John's Opportunity Knox and Opportunity Hour, that just like the Star Time thing,
1: mm-hmm,
0: on radio.
1: Okay.
0: You would have to be seeing what's coming out of the radio. And Jimmy Tucker was one of those youths that every year he was the undisputed champion, undefeated champion. And that music, as people thought that maybe Jamaican music came from, as I say, Mento, Calypso, till it becomes reggae. But we are accustomed to sitting down and listening to real, authentic, classical music, real good singing, good musician playing the instruments. And that is how the music began in Trench Town.
1: Interesting.
0: Jimmy Tucker drew all the attention that was needed for people who were seeking talents to come to Trench Town. Jimmy Tucker.
1: Wow.
0: He was the responsible individual for that. You know that it's like, if you come from Trench Town, you can sing like Jimmy Tucker.
1: Mm-hmm, mm-hmm. Wow, through the radio.
0: Yeah.
1: Did everybody own a radio at that time?
0: Well,
1: we had
0: not,
1: to go
0: you hear this again.
1: To the radio.
0: You see, this is, we could talk about this forever. You know what I mean? There was a thing called Rediffusion.
1: Rediffusion.
0: Radio Fusion, but you just call it Rediffusion.
1: Okay.
0: All right. It's RJR, as we had only one radio station at the time, which was RJR.
1: Mm.
0: And RJR had this little box that would be connected through some kind of a, you know, their kind of a system of transmitting through these little boxes, and you rent these little boxes and put them at your bar or at your shop, or and you pay like a month's rental to have it there, and then you listen to RJR around the clock on the Rediffusion.
1: About how much was a month rental?
0: About 9 shillings or thereabout.
1: Wow. That is so interesting. So Jimmy Tucker was all over the box.
0: Yes.
1: What was next after Jimmy Tucker? Who was
0: you got big stars like Joe Higgs and Wilson, Alton and Eddie. You know what I mean? Delroy Wilson.
1: All of them.
0: And people who sang songs like Carolina.
1: Mm-hmm.
0: Out of Trenchtown, them things that come.
1: Mm-hmm. With Shaggy. Is that the same?
0: With
1: Carolina,
0: same Shaggy. Yeah,
1: repeated.
0: We come back again.
1: Oh, Carolina.
0: Yes. So, you know, all of that, I would say Trenchtown was that kind of a place that produced 85% of the talents that, you know,
1: set the foundation for Jamaica music too, and were broadcasted at the time. So tell me now, the Welders, the two Welders that you know, Bob Marley and Peter Tosh.
0: Well, Bob started before the Wailers, really. He came from the country with this idea about music. I don't know if it was that which I left him with the legacy.
1: The bamboo guitar.
0: The bamboo.
1: Songs.
0: He never put that.

0: drawing the same welding trade at Southland Road. It is called Millard Welding Plant or something like that. And Desmond Decker was also learning trade at the same place. And Desmond Decker was already familiar with going to the studios because he sang a song called Honey Mother and Your Father That You Desmond. That song was a number one. And out of that now, Desmond wanted Bob to be, you know, encourage him to be, because he was singing there. Two of them are singing for them, one another. So them like, what they wanted to hear about them, one another. So he encouraged Bob now to come do a song for Beverly's, which Bob did a song called Judge Not. Mm. As using the name Bobby Martell, mm-hmm. I think. So he had this Bob thing was kind of, you know, fishing around from that time.
1: Bobby Martell
0: was the name that was used for the establishment of those songs that he did for Beverly's at the time.
1: Okay, Judge Not and others.
0: Well, Peter now.
1: Yes.
0: He came to Kingston to live with an aunt and to also learn this trade.

0: joined the gambling. And I was there watching him, you know, this tall character.
1: Mm-hmm.
0: Wearing a beach shirt. You know, those days, he had some shirts that was very tall. So you had to tight and wear a bar trunk with a beach. Because he was coming out of an environment that was pure beach.
1: Okay.
0: That's grown by Sab Lamar, Bluefields.
1: Oh, Bluefields.
0: Good. So he was like a fish.
1: Mm-hmm.
0: Not this kind of fish.
1: No, we know what you mean.
0: Good, yeah.
1: Love the water, swimmer.
0: He loved to dive and bring up all kinds of stuff from out of the sea. So he still had this habit of wearing this tall beach shirt even when he was in trench town.
1: Mm-hmm.
0: So I was there watching him and playing his little dice thing and thing. Till someone is passing with a guitar.
1: Mm.
0: And that person didn't seem to know much about the guitar, but they had a guitar. Mm. So he said to the person, "You know anything about that?" "No, man, learn." He said, "Lend me there." So it's like, the brother grabbed the guitar, I go on like, you know, let it off. So the crowd come down upon him and said, "Give man the guitar and think I don't want to hear." Because Trench was in a music place, you know, so this tall man, where could I come know about? We hear him there, but where have you done him? Because the music town him there, you know that? Could it be a musician, we have books, we have those, I think it's a little man there. You know that? So the brother gave the guitar and he tuned the guitar and starts.

0: hence the house. So, Bob was there and Junior was there and we start rehearse immediately because we had a little guitar but we never knew much about it. So Peter now was the what? The guitarist in the group. We start play the songs them where we are singing and play them good and so we didn't have a problem now to rehearse. Because we had good instrumentation having Peter now. Well, Beverly now, which is the woman now in the group, enough people don't know nothing about or talk about.
1: Tell us about Beverly.
0: She used to come to a friend that lived above the place that we used to rehearse. She used to live in the upstairs house while we used to rehearse down there on the ground. But Beverly now used to come to look for her up there and would be looking through the window, hearing us rehearse and learn the songs as we rehearsed until she starts singing them from up there. So we just say, oh yeah, get down here.
1: Yes.
0: So she become a member of the group. So the group now was five. Bob, as he was not Bob yet, he was just Nesta.
1: Nesta. Because his first name is Nesta Robert Marley.
0: Robert Nesta.
1: It's Robert Nesta.
0: All right,
1: okay.
0: All right. But Nesta was his pet name. We used to call him more Nesta than Robert. Yeah. So it was Nesta, Peter, Junior Brathwaite.
1: Beverly.
0: Beverly and myself.
1: One lady.
0: Yeah, one lady. And Simmer Down came out of that.
1: Simmer down, go tell it on the mountain. We're gonna take a break and come back with Bonnie Wailer.
0: Stick by wheel.

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With DJ Challenger, your Jamaican DJ. Playing the music that takes you back in time. 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With your host, DJ Challenge. Your Jamaican DJ. Throw them off the roast breadfruit. Challenger. And lick and fall back with coconut milk and mackerel. Challenger. Show them a water walk up on

0: His Royal Highness, DJ Challenger, has brought his mum into the studio to sing to you.
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Good evening. Lewis Copeland, Electric Line Radio. This is Friday, the 7th of June. 7th of the 6th, 2024. And I've got a night off. So why am I here? Well, Uncle Herb T's in the house. Well, he's somewhere. He's not actually in the room at the moment, but he should be soon. He's going to take you for the groovy music this evening. Uncle Herb T live on holiday from Canada. Well, actually, he goes on holiday to Canada and stays there for years. He's actually from here. Anyway, next up will be Herb T. Yo, I'll be in the chat room very soon. Whoop whoop yourselves.

0: A good evening. Do not attempt to adjust your radio. There is nothing wrong. We have taken control as to bring you this special show. We will return it to you as soon as you are grooving. 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
1: 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So kick back, dig, while we do it to you in your eardrums. For me, I'm known as Lollipop Man.

up in the house. It's been a very long time. I'm back trying to take control of things. Come and join us for the next 2 hours of funky stuff and disturbing dance music. It's very nice to be back here at Studio A, top of the hilltop. Listen and enjoy. Welcome along. Thank you for listening. Hope you're very well this Friday.

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A big, big hello to Asia in the chat room, and of course Jazzy Jeff, suppliers of the beats in the background. So lovely to be able to go live and say hello to

Sounds of Resolution 88. I hope you're enjoying the music. A track called Pitching Up and pulling out of the top of the hour. This is my house.

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I better close the windows, the birds are tweeting away merrily. The summer has begun. I hope you're having a pleasant evening or a pleasant afternoon. And look forward to a great weekend. Our host, the Lion, is celebrating his birthday.

Hello to the mystery listeners, wherever you are, if you're in North America, or if you're on the other side of the equator, or if you're in lovely England, as the sun sets, twilight's last gleaming is not quite here, but it's a very nice night, pleasant weather. The summer is about to knock on our door, hopefully. No rain, can't complain, that is the end of your weather report. Thank you so much for listening. Herb T in the hot seat. It's been a while since I've been in Studio One at the Hilltop with the red light on. So I'm a bit rusty, but I'm having a lovely time. I hope you're enjoying the music too. All the best to you. Thank you so much for listening. Electric Lion Radio has been on for a very long time, and we appreciate the support. We appreciate our friends in the chat room. Thank you, AJ. Thank you, Jeff. Thank you.

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We had a technical moment, as you do when you're not paying attention when you should be. Be enjoying the music. Sorry about that. Skippy, skippy. Okay, we're back.

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This is live radio. 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I'm doing fine. 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

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Thanks for listening. 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So here we go.

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Your bird and I, above an ocean of tigers. 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

dexterity. 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

Well, it's been a pleasure bringing you this week's show here on Catch a Vibe. P.S. The Old Geezer will be back with you next week. I do hope that you have enjoyed the show. Take care, everyone. Bye.

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0: We invite you, wherever you are, to imagine that you've just walked in. 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
1: superb entertainer.
7: The man.
4: He plays
5: trumpet
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7: It is indeed our pleasure to bring you one of the very best, the electrifying
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0: Good morning, good afternoon, or good evening, and welcome along to Asia and Claire Simone's Catch a Vibe. If you can believe it already, people, it is in, we're in May. Where's the year gone already?
1: You had to think then, didn't you?
0: I did have to think, and thinking's quite hard. Anyway, 2 hours of wonderful music coming your way, as always, courtesy of our wonderful artists and promoters and individuals that post us in the right direction for some fab music. So Asia's going to say hello, and we're going to get on with this week's show.
1: Yeah, welcome along. Another 2 hours of gorgeous, gorgeous music with a little bit from me halfway through. So enjoy this week's Catch a Vibe.

0: Okay, we hope you enjoyed the first half of this week's show. Lots and lots of new music on part one. Part two, we've been digging very, very deep into our extensive musical archives. So, enjoy part two.
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I'm about to introduce a young lady. This is her first year singing professionally. And a few nights ago, she made her debut in Europe, in this wonderful country of Sweden.

0: to the end of this week's show. But you know what I'm going to say, people? Download it and listen again and share the love, share the joy around with everybody. Have a good week ahead. Playlist, as usual, will be on Facebook at some point when Asia gets round to putting it on there. Anyway, have a good week ahead, everybody. Hopefully you've enjoyed this week's show, and we'll see you the same time, same place next week. That'll be goodbye from me.
1: And it's goodbye from Maze. Thanks for tuning in. Ta-ta.
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3: 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Sorry, this is a test mix. Just testing the levels. I'm going to play 2 hours of music anyhow afterwards. 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

0: said, start singing.
1: Come on.
0: Hey, dancing, whatsoever you can do, do. And this is the master key.
1: Come on.
0: To celebrate everything.

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Painting is very, very individual. That's the reason I don't like to use patterns or drawings on here first, because I think it restricts creativity sometimes. Just do it and enjoy it. Very quickly, you learn to compose as you paint, and that's

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0: Good morning, good afternoon, or good evening, and welcome along to Asia and Claire Simone's Catch a Vibe. Ooh, it's been raining here this week, very miserable, yuck. Let's hope the sun does arrive soon, but hopefully everybody out there is doing well. At least you have the next 2 hours to chill out, max out, listen to some amazing music. Asia's going to say hello, and we're going to get on with this week's show.
1: And she's also a sound engineer, but that's another story. Yeah, welcome along. Loads and loads of new music. This week is all brand new music and unreleased music. So hope you look forward to that. Ta-ta.

0: 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How did all of this trouble begin?
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2: Depressa!
1: Nothing wrong.
0: And what are you going to say to your fans when they ask you some questions about?
1: I'm going to say I feel good.
0: It sounds to me as though you're not troubled by any of this at all.

0: Okay, we're at the halfway stage of this week's show. Hope you enjoyed part one. Well, I'd say I'm coming up on part two. You know where to find us, Asia and Claire Simone's Catch a Vibe, on our good old Facebook, eventually when I get to put it up. All right, enjoy part two.
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